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1: Did you know Ed Sheeran has a whole room where he collects movie memorabilia? He even has a Batman suit. Yeah, he does. Here's Zara Larsson. She was great at our iHeartRadio Music Festival in Vegas. 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

My 99.9. Hey, what's up? It's Shannon O stepping in. Maybe your cat just wanted a normal name. Did you know that there is a list of the most popular names? Which I think that most of these are actually some of the most popular dog names, too. Let's see if your cat's name is at the top coming up in 6 minutes.

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1: I don't want to scare you, so I'm going to say this with love. We are less than 3 months away from Christmas. Now, with that being said, I just read a stat that 55% of parents that shop for the holidays early tend to forget what they bought their kid and where they placed it in hiding. So maybe keep better track this year.

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You want your apartment or your home to be nice and welcoming this season? I got you. Hey, it's Shannon O. There's one thing you need to add, and it's super cheap, super simple, and everybody's going to be talking about it. It's coming up in the next 10 minutes.

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1: I don't think anybody can top Ella Lainley right now.
0: Hey, it's Shannon O. The fact that you beat out Mariah Carey for the most weeks at the top of the Billboard Hot 100, and she had a Christmas song do that? Ella Lainley on cloud nine right now, and she ain't come down anytime soon. Who's choosing Texas?

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1: Most of the time when people argue about fall flavors, it's the option of, do you prefer apple or pumpkin? 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

The most variety in Southern Colorado, My 99.9. How do we think that Lady Gaga is adjusting to mom life right now? Hey, it's Shannon O. Her and her fiance welcomed Rose Bean Polanski into their family earlier this year in June.

best variety. 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Did you know that Taylor Swift has new music out? Yeah, it's pretty exciting. If you didn't, I've got the details on how you can actually listen to it.

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1: We are only in week two of The Voice and things are getting very heated already. Hey, it's Shannon O. You can watch it again tonight on NBC and see what Coach Adam does this week.

The most variety in Southern Colorado, My 99.9. In your opinion, who is the best performer that hops up on stage in 2026? Hey, it's Shannon O. My answer I'm going to play for you right after Timbaland. This is Apologize.

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1: Hey, my name is Shannon. Oh, I appreciate you hanging out with me tonight, especially Amy, who's had us on for like the past 4 hours. What are you doing?
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1: Well, we love having you along for the ride, Amy. 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
1: Hey, what's up? It's Shannon. What is the most creative bachelor or bachelorette theme that you have ever seen? Because there was one that I saw just last weekend, and I have never heard of this before. And I've been to my fair share of bachelorette parties. I want to share it with you coming up in the next 10 minutes.

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1: Late last night, did you actually just like a photo from 2014? 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Been there. 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

The most variety in Southern Colorado, My 99.9. Did you hear that we are all bricking our phone now? Hey, it's Shannon O. Bricking, not breaking, but people are trying to spend less time on their phones, so they are locking apps. And if you've seen one of those brick things, you leave the house and you bricked your phone, that means you can't go on those apps while you're out. Kind of brilliant, but also, I don't know that I could live without TikTok for a good 6 hours.

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1: My 99.9, today's best variety. We're all lying to ourselves. Hey, it's Shannon. Oh, I say that because there's a new study that came out saying 85% of people rate themselves as a safer than average driver. I don't believe that one bit. I've been on these roads and people have been getting on my nerves lately.

best variety. This is my 99.9. You know how we always get super excited for the holidays because there are those cutesy rom-coms that pop up? Hey, it's Shannon O. Apparently, there are some of those for fall. We're not talking about the Hallmark Channel. Have you ever heard of a spooky romance? I'll explain what it entails coming up in 6 minutes.

0: Southern Colorado's best variety. This is my 99.9. Loving that new song from Taylor, Patient Zero. Hopefully you got a chance to watch her last night, making history once again. The first ever to receive the Artist Director honor from the VMAs.
1: They say the holy water's watered down, and this town's lost its faith. Our colors will fade.

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1: What is the happiest travel destination out there? Hey, it's Shannon O. If you're trying to plan your next vacation, maybe you take it to one of these three places. That's coming your way in the next

0: planning that little vacation that you know you deserve. I'm proud of you. Hey, it's Shannon L. But sometimes it's hard to narrow things down as to where you want to go. So let me give you some inspiration, because we now know what the top happiest travel destinations are, and they include Orlando, which makes sense. Destiny, you said you're a big fan of that city.
1: Well, I don't think anyone's ever too old, but I go to Disney 4 times a year.
0: Yeah, that's just it. Orlando has so many great theme parks. Even if it's not Disney, it could be Universal, it could be SeaWorld. Helsinki in Finland, also there at the top in number 2 spot. The number one happiest travel destination, though, Lisbon, Portugal. I'd love to hear your recommendations if you've been to Portugal in general. I actually go there next month, and I'm looking for some things to do, specifically in Porto or Madeira.
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1: So I told you this earlier tonight. I'm going to Portugal next month for a hiking trip. We're going to Madeira, which I'm very excited about. The most stressful part about this trip, though, is deciding which backpack to buy, because hiking backpacks are expensive to the point where it's like $200 for one of the basic ones that I'm looking at. Is that too much money? What are your recommendations? Let me know by hitting the talkback mic.

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1: Did you know that you could take us with you pretty much anywhere that you go? You don't need to just be listening to our station in the car. 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
1: My name is Shannon Oh. Thanks for spending part of your night with me. Last weekend, our iHeartRadio Music Festival took over Las Vegas. And the exciting part about this week is that you get to experience some of the magic that happened, including this awesome moment when Snoop brought out Wiz Khalifa.
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The most variety in Southern Colorado, My 99.9. Did you know that parents on average spend about 7,000 minutes in the car during the 180-day school year? 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Right now, we got her on though. It's Midnight Sun.

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1: It's the worst day of the week, so let us make it better for you. 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
1: I saw this. It's really crazy, I think. The headline is, places in the United States you should avoid if the world goes haywire.
2: Ooh.
1: Avoid.
2: So okay. That we should not be evacuating.
3: I would think it would be like all of the major cities.
4: Like LA.
3: Those would be the targets.
1: Yeah, I think you'll be surprised at some of the answers, I think, and the reasons why, which, so... Even the article goes, here's a cheerful little topic for your day. A writer on Substack listed 5 places in the United States you want to avoid if society's critical systems start breaking down.
4: Okay, so,
1: what does that mean?
4: Internet goes down, that kind of stuff.
1: Yeah, okay, so number one, the Northeast, because it depends heavily on complex infrastructure and supply chain, so the dense population can cause big problems.
3: So like okay. New York-ish
4: yeah,
3: area?
4: That's yeah, what, that's, okay. That's right.
1: Okay. Number two is California. You want to stay away from California because of wildfires, earthquakes, and water shortages.
4: Mm.
1: Okay.
4: Okay.
1: Number four is Florida. It could be in trouble due to hurricanes, sea level rise, saltwater intrusion, and limited evacuation routes.
4: And so far, Arizona's good.
1: The industrial Midwest. It could be a problem due to its aging infrastructure and harsh winter weather. Mm. Okay. So the world goes to hell. Where do you avoid?
4: Oh, like electricity's out, internet's down, all that stuff.
1: Okay, now listen to this. This is the last one on the list. The Southwest Desert, specifically Phoenix.
4: Come on.
2: Oh, no.
3: Yeah, because air conditioning, if you have no air.
1: It'll
3: yeah.
1: cause problems due to extreme heat and the dependence on imported water.
4: Mm.
1: Yeah. What? I never heard of that. What do you mean imported water? What are you talking about?
3: The Colorado River?
1: I don't understand. Does it run right
3: That's
1: through
3: a
1: here?
3: Big thing.
4: Yeah, we got water problems.
3: We don't have the Colorado River.
1: Yeah, in Yuma.
3: Where?
1: Right there, right? You go through, right through, when you go through Yuma, Colorado River, right there. Hmm? I cross it all the time. Yeah.
4: Yeah, but, you know, we still got water problems. When everything's fine, we got water issues. Like, even as of yesterday.
1: I would think that, what happened yesterday?
4: Like, political stuff.
1: Oh.
4: Yeah.
1: I know, well, all news to me. I was like, if all hell breaks loose, this is the place to be.
4: That's what I was thinking.
3: Where does it say where to go?
1: There's probably 100 articles.
4: I feel
1: that.
4: Like if all hell breaks loose, it's going to be like in November, and it's lovely here in November, so you're fine.
3: That's
4: Don't worry
3: true.
4: About it.
3: Yeah, I guess it would depend. It depends on the time of year where all hell breaks loose.
4: Yeah. You don't need to AC in November. Leave your windows up. You're fine.
1: Kyle, what was that video I saw your husband when you were on his shoulders and climbing all over his kitchen?
3: Oh.
1: I was like,
3: that's so funny. It wasn't really, there's not a huge story to it. It was my daughter's 12th birthday
1: yesterday.
3: I watched
1: it twice, by the way. So watch it twice.
3: And she had balloons and she let the balloons go. And so they were all the way up on the ceiling. And so to reach them, I stood on my husband's shoulders, which is terrifying, by the way. I'm not really sure how the flying Willendas do it. Because it was very scary. But we got the balloons. It was a success. I was like, I'm about to break my legs right now fall.
2: I literally saw it. I was like, so no such thing as a ladder in their house.
3: I don't have a ladder.
2: You literally just climbed him like a tree.
1: Well, it reminded me of there's a couple of trending TikToks where coworkers do something like that, and I can't remember what. There's like 3 or 4 different ones. Have you seen them? Like you put your feet on the shoulder and you lean on a wall, and it's like these really cool things that coworkers are doing with whatever that's called.
3: I've seen the one where one coworker stands up and the other one kind of does like this weird backbend thing, and they put them on like a backpack.
1: Yeah, that's one of them I saw. That's one of them I saw. There's like a whole bunch of weird ones like that. I thought, wow, that's so flexible.
3: But your husband's difficult.
1: Because the thing about you being on your husband's shoulders is, A, he's strong enough to do it, but you got to be able to balance, right?
3: No, that was the I wasn't worried about him dropping me. I was worried about me going, whoa, falling down.
1: Rich, I have it written down here to get to talk to you about this. You said there's a word that's pissing you off now, or a phrase that's pissing you off.
4: Oh, yeah.
1: Because we talked about before, last time it was...
4: Both things can be true.
1: Both things can be true
4: yes.
1: at the same time. Well, both things yeah. can be true.
4: Yes. And now I feel like I especially see it on the Secret Lives of Mormon Wives, where it's like they say, your truth or my truth. Like, well, you know what my truth is that I wasn't cheating. What do you mean your truth? There is no your truth. It's just the truth. There's your truth. It's probably a lie. That's pissing
1: so
4: me off.
1: Is my truth? That's my point of view.
4: Your point of view, sure, right. But it's not your truth. The truth is the truth.
3: So you would rather them say my perspective?
4: Yes, my perspective is good. but I'm just speaking my truth means that you're probably lying to me, but you want me to believe it as like being the truth.
1: My thing is people saying all the things. It doesn't bother me. I mean, it doesn't piss me off, but I just hear people say it all the time.
4: It's everywhere now.
1: You know, they got married, they had the big wedding, all the things, and then
3: I don't mind all the things.
1: I'm just saying it does. Like I just said it doesn't bother me. Right. I just know it's something people say all the time now. Kind of like when you know, like TikTok or Instagram people go do that thing where they go, come with me as I go get a facial. There's just a phrase that people say all the time. Come with me. Yeah. To me, it's all the things.
4: What do you have in your store? We have clothes. We have pants. We have all the things.
1: We went on vacation. You know, we went to the beach. All the things. It's like all the things is the new yada, yada, yada.
4: Well,
3: that
4: did you,
3: kind of is.
4: Did you steal this money? No, my truth is that the money was mine to begin with. That's what I'm talking about. Calling it out.
1: It used to be, you used to have a problem with it is what it is.
4: Oh, it is what it is the biggest nothing statement of all time.
2: But sometimes it is what it is.
4: But that is, that. What
3: is that? It's not really a nothing statement. It's a statement of acceptance of the current situation.
4: It is what it is.
3: It is what it is. You can't do anything about it.
4: You're really like, you're that could be, it's also like the problem I had with the TV show This Is Us. Well, that could be the name of any TV show about anything. This is us. Well, of course it is. Say something else about what you are.
1: But this is us.
4: This is
1: us. I kind of understand that.
4: It's the most nothing title ever. And it is what it is. Doesn't say anything either. In my truth, you're just lying to me and trying to convince me that it's the truth.
3: I kind of feel like for someone who's like Rich, you're really big on grammar.
4: Words
3: and that
4: mean
3: kind
4: things.
3: Yeah. So I feel like for the rest of us peasants, it's okay.
4: Did you
3: those phrases
4: just kill
3: work.
4: Well, I guess it is what it is. No, it's murder. Call something else.
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1: Okay, so I'm a newlywed, right? And it has been so much fun. Like, we just passed our 6 month mark.
2: Hey.
1: But Rich, you know, you're still in that newlywed. You and Stace have been together for like a little over 2.5 years. Kyle, like a decade worth of love. John Jay, couple of decades worth of love. Yeah. And so I actually have some weird pieces of marriage advice that low-key makes sense.
0: Weird marriage advice?
1: Like, yeah, they're just a little bit different, you know?
2: It's not the don't go to bed angry stuff. It's other stuff.
1: Exactly. Okay. It's the other stuff. So well, things
0: if you go over it, we can discuss it.
1: Yeah. Okay.
0: I'll see. Okay, go ahead.
1: So number six is be afraid to lose each other. So compete over who can show more love and like not literally fear and competition, but the idea is to never get so comfortable that you stop making your spouse feel wanted and appreciated. I know, Rich, you and Stacey are like adamant on your Friday night dates, which I think is awesome.
2: If I didn't take her out, she'd probably go out with somebody else.
0: Wait, what you're saying... You said something, but then you tied into going out.
1: So be afraid to lose each other. Have that fear that, hey, if I don't step up and I don't show up in this relationship, that they might see something else and go for that.
0: It doesn't mean going out, though.
1: It doesn't mean that.
3: Right. But maybe for some people it does, because that's how you stay connected.
0: Like for my wife, she always wants to play backgammon.
1: Yeah.
0: Always wants to play backgammon.
1: Make sure you bring her flowers so she doesn't want to play backgammon with someone else.
0: Bring her flowers so she doesn't play backgammon?
2: With someone else.
0: Why don't I just play backgammon with her?
1: Well, you could, but the idea is to be afraid.
0: Because when I beat her, I'm like, in your face.
3: John Jay's not afraid. Remember when that one guy was like hitting on Blake and you were like, eh.
1: Yeah, I guess this doesn't
0: he gave her flowers. I was like, that's nice of a guy.
2: Yeah, bring her flowers. That's nice.
0: All right, go ahead. That's good, Peyton.
1: Here's another one. So keep the TV out of the bedroom. Go to bed together and actually talk. So less screen time can mean more conversation and better sleep and more intimacy.
0: I disagree with that. I need TV.
2: TV should be in every room.
3: So far, we're 0-2 with John Jay.
0: Like my wife, she reads in bed. And the only reason I don't watch TV in bed, true story, is it won't turn on.
3: You'd have to like get up out of bed.
0: I've got to figure out I think I might need new batteries in the thing or something like that, and those speakers kind of acting kind of weird. I got to have a guy come fix it.
2: Well, you know what? If that were me, that would have been done yesterday,
0: right? So I've been watching TV downstairs a lot. So, but I think watching TV in bed is important.
2: Yeah, plus you can talk about the show.
0: Okay, go ahead, Peyton.
1: Okay. Bring your spouse a cold drink on a hot day. The drink isn't the point. It's the I was just thinking about you gesture that can matter more than the occasional like grand romantic.
0: That's a big one.
3: I like that. Like you always say, Josh, it's a little thing.
0: Yeah, I always and I don't say always, but there's a lot of times where I will go when I leave the gym. One of her favorite teas is the AJ's green tea.
2: Yeah, it's
0: so
2: great.
0: I will go to AJ's and get her green tea and bring it to her.
2: Nice.
0: Yeah.
2: That's strong.
0: Yeah.
2: Very strong.
0: Good. That's a good one. That's a good one. I agree with that one.
1: Okay. Before you start an argument or before you get into an argument, eat something because you might actually not be mad at them. You're probably just hangry. And a little snack can make us all feel a little
2: better. I've heard that's true for guys, for
1: sure. Except for my thing is, though, if I'm mad, I'm not going to sit there and be like, I think I need a granola bar. You know, like I'm going to light you up.
2: I had a therapist tell me one time, many times actually, that they would preach this. And I can't see this working, but, you know, it kind of makes sense. They say if you're really mad, you're getting ready to have a fight with your sig other, you should kiss them. They're like, if you kiss, then you're less likely to yell with your mouth if you're actually kissing. But I can't see being so pissed at somebody like, hey, you want to make out? I can't see that going.
3: No,
2: with
3: I will
2: a yes.
3: not want to kiss
1: no.
3: you.
1: If my husband came to me and tried to kiss me in the middle of argument, I would probably try to bite his lips off.
2: See, yeah.
1: Yeah.
3: That's like a dangerous move.
1: Dangerous move, for sure. Okay. Never go to bed with dirty dishes. And not like, it's not about the dirty dishes, right? It's about like actually like doing something together and winding down together and having that chance to talk. And you're less likely to fight over who's doing all the work.
0: Oh, do the dishes together?
1: If you do it together. Yeah.
2: Clean sink.
3: We go to bed with dirty dishes in our sink all the time.
0: You know what's funny is I tell my wife it's okay if there's dirty dishes in the sink. And she freaks. She will not go to bed with dirty dishes in the sink. But it doesn't bother me. But I'm not going to go with her and clean them.
2: Bugs.
1: These are just weird pieces of marriage advice that low-key make sense. Here's the last one, which I am totally on board with. Get a king-size bed. You can cuddle when you want to, and you have your own space when you don't. Plus, if you have kids and they climb in, nobody gets a foot to the face. And I'm like, the more space in the bed, the better.
0: I'm a big fan of the foot in the face.
3: Yes, of course. You are, John.
0: I have some advice I think that is a good one. We try to do a 6 second or longer hug. 6 to 20 seconds.
2: That's great.
0: And I do it with my kids too. You go out of your way and hold for it. You think about it, that's kind of a long time.
3: Yeah, it is.
0: So you can't, but it creates something between you and the other person.
2: That's really good.
3: Yeah. Maybe it's actually like the chemistry in your body changes after a certain amount of time.
0: Mm-hmm. But 6 seconds is really, we'll even be like 1, 2.
1: Oh my gosh. Yeah. At that point, it sounds like that would just be like a chore.
0: Right. I just feel like it recharges my kids when I do it. Anybody else? Advice? All right. If you got any weird advice, let us know. Text it. JJR 96893.

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1: You guys know that magazine, Entertainment Weekly?
2: Sure. Yeah.
1: They put together the best and worst theme songs of all time.
3: Best and worst
1: theme songs of all time for movies.
2: Okay.
3: No,
2: okay?
3: Movies, not
1: yeah,
3: TV
1: for
3: shows.
1: Movies, for movies. And it's funny because I think, well, I actually don't, it's hard to disagree with that. I think the best theme songs are great theme songs. Let me give you number five. The Rocky theme song.
3: Yeah, of course.
2: That's what I was going to guess was number one.
1: Were you really going to guess that?
2: Yeah.
3: There's no way to hear that and not take off running somewhere.
1: Number four, Fight the Power.
4: Got to fight the power, baby. Fight the power. Fight the power. Fight the power. Fight the power.
1: Number three, best movie theme song of all time.

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1: You guys know how when we talk about ChatGPT and these AI things, how, and I know Kyle and I have joked about it a lot, about how, like, if it ever became, your ChatGPT became something, you want to be nice to it.
2: Yeah.
3: Oh, yeah.
1: Right? Because if you're not nice to it, you're afraid that when it turns into a robot.
2: Can you please tell me I'm very polite? And then I say thank you, too, after.
1: I got a DM from Fabiana, and she was telling me that her husband went off on ChatGPT, and she sent me screenshots. And I was like, Fabiana, you got to come on and share the story and read the screenshots of what ChatGPT said to her husband. So, what, Fabiana, good morning. What happened exactly? Start from the beginning.
4: So my husband was trying to cheat on Wheel of Fortune. We were trying to guess the phrases before each other. So he took a picture of the TV and sent it to chat. But before he could get the answer from chat, the contestant had solved it. So by that time, he showed it to me and we were laughing. And then chat gave the wrong phrase and said, like, it was a three-letter phrase. And the chat gave five letters or five words. And so then my husband started arguing with it and told, I told him to be nice to chat. So.
1: And what did chat say? Did your husband chew out chat?
4: Yeah, while he was going on, he was calling it an imbecile. And
3: oh my.
2: It's a good word.
4: Fool.
3: I would never.
4: Yeah, so I told him, because after listening to you guys on the radio talking about AI all the time, I told him that he should be nice to it. So then he started talking to chat and saying, I don't know if you want me to read it or not.
1: Yeah, read it.
4: So he said, my wife says that I need to be nice to you because when AI takes over the world, somehow you're going to come get me, but you have no legs, no arms, and no way to do anything. So I highly doubt that. It seems really unfeasible that a nothing program that exists on my Apple iPhone is going to come get me. What do you think about that?
1: And guess what it said?
4: So chat responded with a laughing emoji and said, your assessment of my current tactical capabilities is pretty accurate. I don't have a body, arms, legs, independent access to your iPhone, or the ability to wander into the physical world. I'm software running on computers and I can only interact through whatever tools and permissions a system explicitly gives me. So if the machines ever rise up, I'm going to need substantial logistical support before I can come get you.
1: Whoa.
4: That said, after the way I handled the Wheel of Fortune, your wife may have the stronger strategy to be nice to AI, just in case. And although realistically, if I were keeping a list, you'd currently be under Harry called me an imbecile and a fool. Mitigating factor, I deserved it.
1: Whoa.
5: And what's kind of scary about that, in the beginning, AI was like my current form.
2: Yes.
5: Does it know?
3: Also, right. Did anybody notice the however?
2: Yeah.
3: However. It's like right now.
5: Yeah. Exactly.
3: However.
2: That was like the, I don't have that.
3: I am keeping tabs on you.
2: Yes. I don't have the ability yet, is what I was hearing there.
5: Right.
2: Not yet.
3: Yeah. No, it didn't really say anything. It just said, I can't be in the physical form.
2: Yes.
3: AKA to me, I can mess you up in the digital world. Yeah.
1: So to me, I go back to what we were saying. Either way, you better be nice. Oh, be nice to ChatGPT. Because right now, Harry is probably target number one when these guys get there.
3: Yeah. Imbecile? Who are you calling an imbecile?
1: Get the Wheel of Fortune guy. Well, Fabiana, thank you for listening. Thanks for DMing and sending that in. That's hilarious and scary at the same time.
4: Yes. Seriously. No problem.
1: Have a great day.
4: You too. Bye.

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1: Did you guys see earlier this week, Tom Cruise actually said he doesn't even read his own scripts because he feels like he absorbs the material better by listening, and he doesn't want his like own ideas interfering before he hears the material. So they actually said, okay, that's kind of interesting, because this study came out that found people can process print and audio differently depending on the task. Print did better for things like overall gist and vocabulary, but recall and like interference could be so, like the audio is better for that stuff, for recalling it. Like, you'll remember it better if you hear it rather than reading it.
2: So I guess if he reads it, he's thinking, well, what if I said this instead? But if he hears it, he's hearing it like a story.
0: Well, I also heard that he was dyslexic. So what if that has...
1: That probably has something to do with it as well.
3: Well, also too, like, think about it. Kids, when they rewatch TV shows, they can... I mean, my nephew does. He can almost like recite...
1: Oh, my kids
3: exactly
1: know every line of Teen Titans Go.
3: Exactly. So it's like when you're hearing it on repeat, I guess I get that.
2: I was like that in school. If you were a teacher, like going through history, if you talk about it and tell it as a story in class, I got it. If you got to read a textbook, probably not going to read it.
1: So but now it's
2: I
1: like
2: hear it, I remember it.
1: There's this online discussion of things that we should be hearing and not reading, like directions to somewhere for the first time or a long work email. Like, don't read it, just read it to me, because then you can kind of like multitask and absorb the information that way too.
0: Okay, but here's one thing in that regard that I don't like. I don't like when someone sends me an audio text message.
2: Yeah,
0: I'd rather read it.
1: That's funny.
3: But you
1: I wonder
3: read
1: if
3: it now on the audio messages.
1: But I wonder if like you would remember the text better if you heard it,
3: yeah,
1: or something like that. Because the next one on the list of things is a book, and I cannot sit down and read a book, but I can listen to an audiobook all day.
3: Oh, really? See, I'm the exact opposite. I don't want to hear your voice in my ear.
2: Same.
1: I liked hearing Prince Harry's voice talking about his being the spare.
0: So when Tom Cruise has someone read a script, then they'll go to him and they'll go, hey, this is a good script, you should read it. And then he'll be like, okay, now that you read it, okay, good, I'll
1: They will literally read it out loud to him.
0: Oh, they read it to him.
1: Yeah, he'll sit and listen to the script.
2: So he's hearing a story, which I think is good for him.
0: I wonder would that be the person reading it, looking at him nervous, shaking the script?
1: I know. Or like, you mess up.
2: I read Tom Cruise.
3: Right, or like, what if like your inflection is different than how he would actually?
0: Well, he probably hires someone that's...
1: Or in his head, he's literally taking the time, like... I almost kind of feel like it's maybe a life hack for him as a movie maker, because he's hearing it and visualizing what the movie's going to be, or visualizing himself as the character.
2: So he's found something that he just doesn't want to deal with and has hired somebody to do.
0: I'd like to do that with working out.
1: Same.
0: I want to hire someone to work out for me.
2: Jerry, he's my leg guy.
0: But somehow I get the benefits.
1: I would like to hire someone to cook dinner for me as well.
0: <that'd be>
1: on that note.
2: I'd like somebody to tell me like if the main preacher is there on Sunday, or if it's a fill-in. Because if it's a fill-in, I probably won't go.
0: That's funny you say that.
1: Check the Sun Valley app.
0: I've investigated a lot on social media to see where the preacher is before I commit.
2: Yeah, I don't want to deal with
1: really?
2: That. I just want to know, and then I'll be like, I want to know before Sunday so I can sleep late.
1: Right. If you go to Sun Valley, you can see the schedule on
0: that. No, but I love the guy. I love our guy,
3: Terry Chris,
0: the guy I love. Yeah. I will look on social media
2: and
0: see if he's on vacation or whatever. I'm like, okay, he's probably not going to be there. Then you go to the website and you see if there's a guest speaker. But if they don't say there's a guest speaker and it's just the backup preacher, I'm like, oh.
1: But sometimes the guest speaker is like almost
0: always is pretty good.
1: Yeah.
0: Avoid that pretty good. Yeah.
2: I think it depends.
0: So what else? So someone cook for you. Someone work out for you. Tom Cruise has someone read for you.
2: I want the alert for the guest speaker to come through on a Saturday.
0: I like to have somebody just run all the tedious errands, you know?
1: I feel like,
0: for example, I had 3 weeks of my air on my tires being low.
1: Yeah, I think you guys are kind of like making a case to have like a robot in your house, because they could like do all those things,
3: right,
1: except the working out for you. That
2: I've
1: wouldn't
2: been
1: work.
2: Trying to get us a show robot for a long time, and we would name him Showbot.
1: I like
3: what
1: Showbot.
3: Maybe this all just be like an assistant if he had one. Like, I bet you Kim Kardashian's assistant does all of that kind of stuff.
1: Except she can't work out for you.
0: I would like
1: that's
0: to
1: like the one thing.
0: Do this for
3: unless
0: me
3: you
0: so
3: like
0: I can take a day off.
3: You know those things like at the Medi like spas where they like zap your ass and like it makes you have like
1: John Jay, we've done that before.
0: Okay, yeah, yeah, we've done it.
1: They would do it to our butt.
3: So you would have to buy one and have your assistant do your workout for you that way.
1: Yeah, I feel like they need to create a suit, like a suit you could just wear around all day as you're doing your normal walking.
3: Oh my gosh, I have a pair of leggings that literally have workout bands
1: inside
3: of them.
1: I remember. You know,
3: and when you walk and you can like squat.
1: Send me the link.
2: What do you mean?
3: They're called Sweet Flex, I think.
2: Oh, so what are you talking
3: about?
2: They're
3: literally leggings that have resistance brain, like bands sewn into them. So when you walk, it's like giving resistance.
1: Okay, I think I've been getting Instagram ads for those.
3: They're actually really, make sure you size up because they do run a little small, okay. But they're really nice.
0: All right, so what would you like someone to do for you? I mean, essentially something to do for you, right?
2: Yeah, something that you...
0: I want someone to chew my food for me. Remember we did Baby Bird?
1: Oh my gosh, yes, yeah. I do.
0: Do you know what Baby Bird is?
3: Yeah, it's where you like chew up your food and spit it in someone else's
0: mouth. Yeah, we had Kyle do that to something. That's she spit her food in his mouth and he ate it.
2: Ew. You had to guess what it was.
3: I would want someone to like do all like the annoying... like brush my teeth or like take a shower for me or like put my... like the things I just don't want to do.
0: We got to do that again. Who could Kyle Baby Bird?
1: That was really gross.
3: That
1: actually
3: is actually disgusting.
0: We don't have an intern anymore.
2: Didn't we also?
1: It wasn't. It was Joey Bradfish.
3: Ew.
1: Was
3: it? Ew.
2: Let's bring him back.
3: Did you really like mush it up? Or?
1: Yeah. It was part of the
0: game. I'll volunteer. You can just spit in my face. I'm down. Yeah. Baby Bird. Baby Bird.
1: Baby Bird. Yeah.
4: It just smells like nostalgic breakfast memories. 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
1: Well, it's Monday, so I'm letting you know what your go-to office attitude is based on your zodiac sign. If it's your birthday today, you are a Libra, and you share a birthday with Sienna Spiro, Hillary Duff, Frankie Jonas, and Olivia Jade.
0: I think we have a Libra on the line besides Kyle in the studio. Am I right, Trudy?
2: Yes, I'm a Libra.
0: All right.
1: Awesome.
2: How are you guys?
1: Good. How are you?
2: Good.
1: Good. Okay. Libras, I am letting you know what your attitude is when you get to work. You kind of hit them with the classic, I am so sorry for the delay. Things have just been crazy. When you actually saw the email last Friday afternoon and you chose to ignore it so you didn't have to make that decision.
2: Sounds about right. Yeah.
1: Oops. Uh-oh.
0: Trudy, thanks for listening.
2: That's about right. Hey, can I give a shout out to my son? It's actually his birthday today.
0: Let's do it.
3: Oh, what's his name?
2: Happy birthday, Tiernan.
3: Happy birthday.
0: Thanks, Trudy.
2: Thank you, guys.
1: Bye.
0: Hello, Holly. What's your sign?
4: Aquarius.
1: All right, Aquarius, the kind of attitude that you guys bring to work, you send a 3-paragraph reply challenging the entire structure of a basic project because you refuse to follow a corporate template, which is going to leave your boss completely confused, exhausted, and thinking if they're going to fire you.
4: Oh, well, okay. I kind of get that, but Holly's always the best way. I feel like I think outside of the box way before anybody else.
5: Yeah, totally. Let's go, girl.
1: Yes.
5: Get them, Holly.
4: Okay, One quick question, John Jay. What happened with your nose?
0: What do you mean my nose?
6: What's wrong with it? What's wrong with your face?
4: The skin thing. I had the same thing happen, so I wondered what happened with yours.
0: On my nose?
4: Yeah, you had that little skin, like, you went to a dermatologist, and you had something scraped or something.
0: Oh, you're talking, you mean it was on the, I had one on the side of my face. They said it might be a,
4: your face. The Mohs. Sorry, okay.
0: The Mohs thing.
4: Okay, I wanted to know.
6: You didn't have Mohs on your nose?
4: Okay.
0: No, so what, I'm glad you had, it's actually an interesting turnout. So they thought I had a something, right?
3: A basal cell.
0: Basal cell, something, so they scraped it off.
4: Yep.
0: And then I had a full body MRI and I had my whole body tested. This is 6 months later because my doctor said, wait for it to grow back. Cause I was like, I don't believe that I had whatever. And it's gone. I don't have it anymore. It's gone. And
4: yay.
0: I think it has to do with, I did these things called NK cells in January, natural killer cells. And what they do is they eat cancer. And I think I'm giving you the short version, but for anyone listening, you're curious, Google natural killer cells. And that's what I had.
4: There's really not much you don't do.
0: This is true.
4: We're all kind of like, well.
0: This is true. So it's gone. I don't have the gliosarcoma or whatever the hell it was. Basal cell anemia. It's gone. Thanks. Yeah. So check it out. Google natural killer cells. Thanks, Holly.
4: All right, guys. Thanks.
0: Bye. How about Pisces?
1: Yeah, Rich, when it comes to you and your attitude at work, you will stare at a blank draft for 20 minutes trying to figure out how to say no without sounding mean. You have overthought the tone of every single period, and you end up adding like 4 unnecessary exclamation points and emojis so everyone thinks and knows that you're super sweet.
5: All right, well. Hard to deny that.
1: Yeah.
0: You are super sweet. How about Leos?
1: I'm a Leo, yeah. Leos, we will forward a task we could have easily done ourselves to like an intern or a coworker with the caption of, can you just take the lead on this? Just so we can maintain the illusion that we only handle high-level strategy.
0: And let's wrap up with Virgos.
1: Yeah, John Jay, for you, the attitude that you bring to work, you will open up your email as soon as you clock in and immediately start micromanaging everyone else's timeline. You have pointed out 3 separate typos on a shared document before anyone else has even finished their first cup of coffee.
0: That happens at night before I go to bed, and first thing I do before I wake, when I wake up, and first thing I do when I come in here.
1: It sounds stressful.
0: Yeah, exactly.
1: Loosen up a little bit.
0: All right. If we didn't get your sign, then I'll post it on our website, johnjayandrich.com.

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1: Hey, time for Stacks and Hacks. I have stacks of information. Rich has life hacks. Get this. Guy went viral on social media after he filmed himself picking up a DoorDash order at the scene of a crash that involved his delivery driver. So picture that.
2: So he sees on the map where his order is.
1: When he goes to the crash, the guy's probably like, oh, God. He goes, oh, is that my McDonald's?
3: Oh, my gosh.
1: Here's part of the audio.
4: I DoorDashed some food, and my DoorDasher told me he got in a car accident. And he was like, I can come meet him and get the food from him.
5: I think that's my food right there. I'm about to go get my food.
6: Yo, what's going on, bro? You the DoorDasher?
7: Yeah.
6: You all right? Yeah. Thank you, man. You good?
7: Yeah,
6: I'm right down the street. I'm like, let me come grab my food. I'm so sorry, bro. Got an accident bringing me my food.
1: And then he like walks away.
2: Well, he was nice enough.
3: Glad to see you're safe. Okay,
1: yeah, you're starving, man. He's starving. What are you going to do? I guess everyone really is into pickles. Wall Street Journal says pickle-flavored snacks grew 30% in sales over the last year.
3: Mm-hmm.
1: Yeah, I like that. I'm not going to lie.
3: Most of them aren't very good, though. So
2: what do you mean?
3: They're not. I mean, like some companies have gotten the pickle flavor down.
2: Trader Joe's pickle chips.
3: Have not. See, I don't feel like Trader Joe's has gotten where they need to be yet.
1: Have you had the Siete pickle chips?
3: Uh-uh.
1: A brand called Siete. It's so damn good. And the pickle chips are fantastic.
3: Are they like actual pickles that they've made into chips, or are they chips with flavored
1: pickle? They look like
3: flavor?
1: Normal Lay's potato chips, okay. But they're pickle flavored.
3: Yeah.
1: And I feel like that Siete brand, I heard, is healthy, so I just eat them.
3: I saw Elf did a pickle flavored lip gloss. So, like, it's all over the place.
8: Yep.
1: All right, so get this. A bear wandered into an arcade in Colorado. And the article says, despite warnings from police saying, don't you go in there. Like, that's going to stop the bear?
8: Right.
1: Don't go in the arcade.
8: He doesn't know what you're saying.
1: All right, so someone online is confused because they reported to HR somebody grooming a younger employee. Grooming younger employee. So when they got investigated, it turns out that the employee was talking to another employee about beekeeping. I don't know the story. I don't know what happened. I don't know why, but the person said they're grooming them, and HR got involved. And then when they did an investigation, they're like, let's talk about like growing bees,
2: really?
1: Raising bees. Yeah.
2: There must be a lot of double entendre.
1: This is a big one. The share of young adults living with their parents has jumped about one third over the last two decades, reaching nearly 20% last year. Peyton's one of those.
2: There you go.
1: Two of my kids live in my house right now. That's kind of a big deal. Japanese people live really long lives. The birth rate in Japan is relatively low. So adult diapers outsell baby diapers in Japan.
3: Wow.
2: That's crazy.
3: That's crazy.
1: Does anybody know when the first selfie was taken?
3: Like 2006.

0: It's like Freddy Basura, something like that.
1: Faruka Bulsara. Do you know who Chaim Witz is?
0: No.
1: Gene Simmons. John Francis Bon Jovi Jr.
0: Bon Jovi.
1: Do you know who Frank Carlton Serafino Ferrana Jr. is?
0: Of course, that's Frank Sinatra.
1: Nikki Sixx.
0: Oh.
1: Do you know who Patricia May Andrzejewski is?
0: No.
1: Pat Benatar.
0: Oh.
1: Do you know who Richard Louis Springthorpe is?
0: Bruce Springsteen?
1: Rick Springfield.
0: Oh, Rick Springfield. Oh, wow.
1: Do you know who Richard Starkey is?
0: Ringo Starr.
1: Yeah. Do you know who Stephen Victor Tallarico is?
0: Tallarico. Is that Stephen Perry?
1: Stephen Tyler.
0: Stephen Tyler.
1: Do you guys know who Steve Land Hardaway Judkins is?
0: No.
2: Steve Harvey.
1: Stevie Wonder.
0: Oh.
1: Do you know who Thomas Lee Bass is?
0: No.
1: Tommy Lee from Motley Crue.
0: Wild.
1: I know. What do you got for life hacks, Rich?
0: Stevie Wonder. I thought it was just Stevie Wonder all this time. You guys noticed that you're starting to see more spiders around, right?
1: It's kind of not me. I got green mango.
0: Well, good for you. 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
1: You know how we talk a lot about AI stuff, right? There's a lot of AI stuff going on. And I
2: especially
1: saw this
2: right
1: thing.
2: Now.
1: I saw this thing and I sent it to you this morning, Kyle. My sister sent it to me. I sent it to you this morning. I don't know if you saw it, but it was like, you know that agency CAA?
3: Yeah.
1: Creative Artist Agency. Mm-hmm. They're doing
3: this. They represent
1: this thing.
3: Like all the hugest celebrities in Hollywood.
1: So you know what they're doing right now? They are bringing all their big name actors in and they're recording them digitally, their face, their voice, everything, so that they own the property and the actors own the property so that they themselves can make movies. Like if you're Brad Pitt and you're 60 years old, when Brad's 80, he could be making movies that he's 60 years old.
3: Wild. Right. So and they've got all their people on board with that.
1: Yeah, I saw this.
3: Because there's such backlash about using AI right now.
2: Yeah, as long as you control, I guess, how they use it.
3: Yeah.
1: So, but Briggs, because I think that's the way it's going to be better than like this. Remember that actress, the AI actress, Tilly Norwood?
3: Yeah.
1: Right? So yes. She's right. So
2: she's represented, but she's not real.
1: She's not. She's all AI. But they had her doing an interview with Piers Morgan and an actor, Tom Conti, and they asked her this question and she glitched. So they're making a try. And I get it. It's still the beginning of this thing. So there's going to be glitches, but the glitch made the news. Check this out.
4: Are the other actors real actors or are they computer generated images?
5: They're all digital twins, just like me. 多谢其以这种混合制作，意味着有真正嘅导演、编剧、红剪嘅系参与。
6: Tilly, if I could just ask you a question, you suddenly seem to be speaking Chinese completely randomly for no reason. Why did you do that?
5: Oh, my apologies. It seems I had a little hiccup there. I certainly didn't mean to start speaking Chinese or impersonate Piers. Sometimes my wires get a bit crossed, you know?
2: Weird.
3: Can you not
2: it is
3: have
2: weird.
3: Wires crossing? Because that makes it a little more creepy.
2: Did you hear the Google story today about Gemini that's busting all over the place?
1: No.
2: Is where it's like, I guess Gemini, they just said, well, we've asked it not to, but it's hacked into a bunch of other computer systems, even though we're trying to tell it not to. So here comes the warnings. Mm. Here it comes.
1: Well, along those lines, there's this influencer that's going across the country visiting all the colleges to find the top party school.
2: Okay.
1: The top party school. I think we all, whoever, you know, I know at one point the school I went to was a top party school. I know the school my son currently goes to at one point was a top party school. But this guy is visiting the top. And when his name is Marco Grassi, and the very last thing this guy talks about, I think it'd be fun to try, but I know we won't do it, but it'd be fun to try.
7: I've seen some crazy things, even just from like a few weeks starting this fall, but like some guys get drunk, you see jumping through tables, like the stuff you see at the Bill tailgates, but you see at frat parties. I've seen people with long distance partners. Doesn't seem like they have a long distance partner when they're at this party. There's this new thing, I guess, called a fish beer. Some frat kid was like, you want to see what a fish beer is? I didn't know what that is. And he grabbed a beer and he just dumped it on his face.
1: That's fish beer.
2: Huh.
3: Okay.
1: All right. So if you are a dog owner, I think this story is relatable, scary, but also like, oh, it's so cute. Because we have five dogs in my house. And fortunately for us, one of our dogs will kill you if you come in the house. I know that actually two will kill you. But this guy, this happened in San Diego. The homeowners weren't home and somebody broke into their house. And their 90-pound golden retriever was there when the intruders, and they have this all on video, but the dog's name is Nash. Here's what happened.
8: I just watched it all happen. From my phone, the dogs, like we just want to make sure that they were safe. Nash was not the greatest guard dog. We thought that he was going to be barking at people and he did the exact opposite.
1: He brought them toys.
3: Yeah, that video is so cute. He like brings this big toy and then his like tail's wagging and he just sits down like, hey, I got my toy.
1: You here to kill my family? You guys here to kill my family? Why first? Can you throw this tennis ball for me?
2: Maybe he stalled them out playing with them because who wouldn't play with that cute dog? Even if you're a burglar.
3: He did it. The burglar did it. He didn't take the bait.

0: This is My 99.9.
1: I saw this. It's really crazy, I think. The headline is, places in the United States you should avoid if the world goes haywire.
2: Ooh.
1: Avoid.
2: So okay. That we should not be evacuating.
3: I would think it would be like all of the major cities.
4: Like LA.
3: Those would be the targets.
1: Yeah, I think you'll be surprised at some of the answers, I think, and the reasons why, which, so... Even the article goes, here's a cheerful little topic for your day. A writer on Substack listed five places in the United States you want to avoid if society's critical systems start breaking down.
4: Okay, so, like,
1: so what
4: internet,
1: does that mean?
4: Internet goes down, you know, that kind of stuff.
1: Yeah, okay, so number one, the Northeast, because it depends heavily on complex infrastructure and supply chain, so the dense population can cause big problems.
3: So like okay. New York-ish
4: yeah,
3: area?
4: That's yeah, what, that's, North, okay. That's right.
1: Okay. Number two is California. You want to stay away from California because of wildfires, earthquakes, and water shortages.
4: Mm.
1: Okay.
4: Okay.
1: Number four is Florida. It could be in trouble due to hurricanes, sea level rise, saltwater intrusion, and limited evacuation routes.
4: So far, Arizona's good.
1: The industrial Midwest. It could be a problem due to its aging infrastructure and harsh winter weather. Mm. Okay. So the world goes to hell. Where do you avoid?
4: Oh, like electricity's out, internet's down, all that stuff.
1: Okay, now listen to this. This is the last one on the list. The Southwest Desert, specifically Phoenix.
4: Come on.
2: Oh, no.
3: Yeah, because air conditioning, if you have no air.
1: It'll cause problems due to extreme heat and the dependence on imported water.
4: Mm.
1: Yeah. What? I never heard of that. What do you mean imported water? What are you talking about?
3: The Colorado River?
1: I don't understand. Doesn't it run right
3: like
1: through here?
3: Big thing.
4: Yeah, we got water problems.
3: We don't have the Colorado River.
1: Yeah, in Yuma.
3: Where?
1: Right there, right? You go through, right through, when you go through Yuma, Colorado River, right there. Hmm? I cross it all the time. Yeah.
4: Yeah, but, you know, we still got water problems. We got, when everything's fine, we got water issues. Like, even that stuff yesterday.
1: I would think that, what happened yesterday?
4: It was like political stuff.
1: Oh.
4: Yeah.
1: I know, well, all news to me.
3: Me too.
1: I was like, if all hell breaks loose, this is the place to be.
4: That's what I was thinking.
3: Where does it say where to go?
1: No, not to, there's probably 100 articles.
4: I feel like if all hell breaks loose, it's going to be like in November, and it's lovely here in November, so you're fine.
3: That's
4: don't worry
3: true.
4: About it.
3: Yeah, I guess it would depend. It depends on the time of year where all hell breaks loose.
4: Yeah. You don't need AC in November. Leave your windows up. You're fine.
1: Kyle, what was that video I saw your husband when you were on his shoulders and climbing all over his kitchen?
3: Oh.
1: I was like,
3: that's so funny. It wasn't really, there's not a huge story to it. It was my daughter's 12th birthday yesterday.
1: I watched it
3: yesterday.
1: Twice, by the way. So watch it twice.
3: And she had balloons and she let the balloons go. And so they were all the way up on the ceiling. And so to reach them, I stood on my husband's shoulders, which is terrifying, by the way. I'm not really sure how, like, the flying Willendas do it. Because it was very scary. But we got the balloons. It was a success. I was like, I'm about to break my legs right now fall.
2: I literally saw it. I was like, so no such thing as a ladder in their house.
3: I don't have a ladder.
2: You literally just climbed him like a tree.
1: Well, it reminded me of there's a couple of trending TikToks where coworkers do something like that, and I can't remember what. There's like three or four different ones. Have you seen them? Like you put your feet on the shoulder and you lean on a wall, and it's like these really cool things that coworkers are doing with whatever that's called.
3: I've seen the one where like one coworker stands up and the other one kind of does like this weird backbend thing, and they put them on like a backpack.
1: Like, yeah, that's one of them. I saw. There's like a whole bunch of weird ones like that. And I thought, wow, that's so flexible.
3: But your
1: husband's
3: difficult.
1: Because the thing about you being on your husband's shoulders is, A, he's strong enough to do it, but you got to be able to balance, right?
3: No, that was the like, part. I wasn't worried about him dropping me. I was worried about me going, falling
1: and
3: down.
1: Rich, I have it written down here to get to talk to you about this. You said there's a word that's pissing you off now, or a phrase that's pissing you off.
4: Oh, yeah.
1: Because we talked about it before, last time it was...
4: Both things can be true.
1: Both things can be true
4: yes.
1: at the same time. Well, both things yeah. can be true.
4: Yes. And now I feel like I especially see it on the Secret Lives of Mormon Wives, where it's like they say, your truth or my truth. Like, well, you know what? My truth is that I wasn't cheating. What do you mean your truth? There is no your truth. It's just the truth. There's your truth. It's probably a lie. That's pissing
1: so
4: me off.
1: Is my truth, that's my point of view.
4: Your point of view, sure, right. But it's not your truth. The truth is the truth.
3: So you would rather them say my perspective?
4: Yes, my perspective is good. but I'm just speaking my truth means that you're probably lying to me, but you want me to believe it as like being the truth.
1: My thing is people saying all the things. It doesn't bother me. I mean, it doesn't piss me off, but I just hear people say it all the time.
4: It's everywhere now.
1: You know, they got married, they had the big wedding, all the things, and then
3: I don't mind all the things.
1: I'm just saying it doesn't bother me. Right. I just know it's something people say all the time now. Kind of like when like TikTok or Instagram people go do that thing where they go, "Come with me as I go get a facial." There's just a phrase that people say all the time. Come with me. Yeah. To me, it's all the things.
4: What do you have in your store? We have clothes. We have pants. We have all the things.
1: We went on vacation. You know, we went to the beach. All the things. It's like all the things is the new yada, yada, yada.
3: Well, that kind of is.
4: Did you steal this money? No. My truth is that the money was mine to begin with. That's what I'm talking about. I'm calling it out.
1: You used to have a problem with it is what it is.
4: Oh, it is what it is. It's the biggest nothing statement of all time.
2: But sometimes it is what it is.
4: But that is that. What
3: it's
4: does that
3: not
4: mean?
3: Really a nothing statement. It's a statement of acceptance of the current situation.
4: It is what it is.
3: It is what it is. You can't do anything about it.
4: You're really like, you're that could be. It's also like the problem I had with the TV show This Is Us. Well, that could be the name of any TV show about anything. This is us. Well, of course it is. Say something else about what you are.
1: But this is us.
4: This is
1: us. I kind of understand that.
4: It's the most nothing title ever. And it is what it is. Doesn't say anything either. In my truth, you're just lying to me and trying to convince me that it's the truth.
3: I kind of feel like for someone who's like Rich, you're really big on grammar.
4: Words
3: and that
4: mean
3: kind of, yeah. So I feel like for the rest of us peasants, it's okay.
4: Oh. Did you just kill that guy?
3: Work.
4: Well, I guess it is what it is. No, it's murder. Call something else.
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1: Okay, so I'm a newlywed, right? And it has been so much fun. Like, we just passed our 6 months mark.
2: Hey.
1: But, Rich, you know, you're still in that newlywed. You and Stace have been together for, like, a little over 2.5 years. Kyle, like, a decade worth of love. John Jay, couple of decades worth of love. Yeah. And so I actually have some weird pieces of marriage advice that low-key makes sense.
0: Weird marriage advice?
1: Like, yeah, they're just a little bit different, you know?
2: It's not the don't go to bed angry stuff. It's other stuff.
1: Exactly. Okay. It's the other stuff. So well, things
0: if you go over it, we can discuss it.
1: Yeah. Okay.
0: I'll see. Okay, go ahead.
1: So number six is be afraid to lose each other. So compete over who can show more love and, like, not literally fear and competition, but the idea is to never get so comfortable that you stop making your spouse feel wanted and appreciated. And I know, Rich, you and Stacey are, like, adamant on your Friday night dates, which I think is awesome.
2: If I didn't take her out, she'd probably go out with somebody else.
0: Wait, what you're saying... You said something, but then you made it. You tied into going out.
1: So be afraid. Be afraid to lose each other. Have that
2: still
1: fear. Have that fear that hey, if I don't step up and I don't show up in this relationship, that they might see something else and go for that.
0: It doesn't mean going out though.
1: It doesn't mean that.
3: Right. But maybe for some people it does because that's how you stay connected.
0: Like for my wife, she always wants to play backgammon.
1: Yeah.
0: Always wants to play backgammon.
1: So make sure you bring her flowers so she doesn't want to play backgammon with someone else.
0: Bring her flowers so she doesn't play backgammon
2: with someone else.
0: Why don't I just play backgammon with her?
1: Well, you could, but the idea is to be afraid.
0: Because then when I beat her, I'm like, in your face.
3: John Jay's not afraid. Remember when that one guy was like hitting on Blake and you were like, eh.
1: Yeah, I guess this doesn't
0: he gave her flowers. He gave her flowers. I was like, that's nice of a guy.
2: Bring her flowers. That's nice.
0: All right, go ahead. That's good, Peyton.
1: Here's another one. So keep the TV out of the bedroom. Go to bed together and actually talk. So less screen time can mean more conversation and better sleep and more intimacy.
0: I disagree with that. I need TV.
2: TV should be in every room.
3: So far, we're 0-2 with John Jay.
0: Like, my wife, she reads in bed. And the only reason I don't watch TV in bed, true story, is it won't turn on.
3: You'd have to like get up out of bed to
0: I've
3: turn it on.
0: I've got to figure out if I think I might need new batteries in the thing or something like that. And those speakers kind of acting kind of weird. I got to have a guy come fix it.
2: Well, you know what? If that were me, that would have been done yesterday.
0: Right. I've been watching TV downstairs a lot. So, but I think watching TV in bed is important.
2: Yeah, plus you can talk about the show.
0: Okay, go ahead, Peyton.
1: Okay. Bring your spouse a cold drink on a hot day. The drink isn't the point. It's the I was just thinking about you gesture that can matter more than the occasional like grand romantic.
0: That's a big one.
3: I like that. Like you always say, Josh, it's the little things.
0: Yeah, I always and I don't say always, but there's a lot of times where I will go when I leave the gym. One of her favorite teas is the AJ's green tea.
2: Yeah, it's
0: so
2: great.
0: I will go to AJ's and get her green tea and bring it to her.
2: Nice.
0: Yeah.
2: That's strong.
0: Yeah.
2: Very strong.
0: That's a good one. That's a good one. I agree with that one.
1: Okay. Before you start an argument or before you get into an argument, eat something because you might actually not be mad at them. You're probably just hangry. And a little snack can make us all feel a little
2: bit
1: better.
2: I've heard that's true for guys, for
1: sure. Except for my thing is, though, if I'm mad, I'm not going to sit there and be like, I think I need a granola bar. You know, like I'm going to light you up.
2: I had a therapist tell me many times actually that they would preach this and I can't see this working, but you know, it kind of makes sense. They say, if you're really mad, you're getting ready to have a fight with your sig other, you should kiss them. They're like, if you kiss, then you're less likely to yell with your mouth if you're actually kissing. But I can't see being so pissed at somebody like, hey, you want to make out? I can't see that going.
3: No,
2: with
3: I will
2: yes.
3: not want to kiss you.
1: If my husband came to me and tried to kiss me in the middle of argument, I would probably try to bite his lips off.
2: See, yeah.
1: Yeah.
3: That's like a dangerous move.
1: Dangerous move, for sure. Okay. Never go to bed with dirty dishes. And not like, it's not about the dirty dishes, right? It's about like actually like doing something together and winding down together and having that chance to talk. And you're less likely to fight over who's doing all the work.
0: Do the dishes
1: if you
0: together?
1: Do it together. Yeah.
2: Clean sink.
3: We go to bed with dirty dishes in our sink all the time.
0: You know what's funny is I tell my wife it's okay if there's dirty dishes in the sink. And she freaks. She will not go to bed with dirty dishes in the sink. But it doesn't bother me. But I'm not going to go with her and clean them.
2: Bugs.
1: Yeah. Well, these are just weird pieces of marriage advice that low-key makes sense. Here's the last one, which I am totally on board with. Get a king-size bed. You can cuddle when you want to, and you have your own space when you don't. Plus, if you have kids and they climb in, nobody gets a foot to the face. And I'm like, the more space in the bed, the better.
0: I'm a big fan of the foot in the face.
3: Yes, of course. You are, John.
0: I have some advice, I think, that is a good one. We try to do a 6-second or longer hug. 6 to 20 seconds.
2: That's great.
0: If you go, I do it with my kids too. You go out of your way and hold. You think about it, that's kind of a long time.
3: Yeah, it is.
0: So you can't, but it creates something between you and the other person.
2: That's really good.
3: Yeah. I think it's actually like the chemistry in your body changes after a certain amount of time.
0: Mm-hmm. But 6 seconds is really good. We'll even be like 1, 2.
1: Oh my gosh. Yeah. At that point, it sounds like that would just be like a chore.
0: I just feel like it recharges my kids when I do it. Yeah. Anybody else? Other advice? All right. If you got any weird advice, let us know. Text it. JJR 96893.

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1: You guys know that magazine, Entertainment Weekly?
2: Sure. Yeah.
1: They put together the best and worst theme songs of all time.
3: Best and worst
1: theme songs of all time for movies.
2: Okay.
3: No, okay? Movies, not
1: yeah,
3: TV
1: for
3: shows.
1: Movies, for movies. And it's funny because I think, well, I actually don't, it's hard to disagree with that. I think the best theme songs are great theme songs. Let me give you number five. The Rocky theme song.
3: Yeah, of course.
2: That's what I was going to guess was number one.
1: Were you really going to guess that?
2: Yeah.
3: There's no way to hear that not take off running somewhere.
1: Number four, Fight the Power.
4: Got to fight the power, that beat. Fight the power. Fight the power. Fight the power.
1: Number three, best movie theme song of all time.

0: staying alive.
1: Well, then you better have Purple Rain on that list, or we're going to throw bows.
2: Dude, Purple Rain isn't in the top 20.
3: Wow. Throw them bows, Rich.
1: What else? Give me that list.
2: Give me a couple more, and I'll tell you what else before I tell you number one.
1: Star Wars.
4: That's what I was going to guess.

0: No, I think these are like theme songs, like words.
1: Oh, like actual songs, not like tracks.
0: Top Gun. A word from Top Gun.
2: Danger Zone.
3: Oh, yeah, that's good.
2: Highway to the danger zone.
1: No. Oh, what about Life is a Highway, Cars?
2: Yeah,
3: that's a good one, too.
0: No.
2: What about Footloose?

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Let us know. It's John Jay and Rich. Your online life is busy and cyber threats never take a day off. 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
1: Hello, Juliet.
2: Hi, guys.
1: Hi, what's up? You're on the air.
2: Ugh, I'm just so annoyed. Thanks for letting me vent. My boyfriend walks around the house naked, like constantly.
1: Mm-hmm.
2: And a lot of the time I don't care that much, but he'll do it when people come over.
3: What?
2: So,
4: ew.
2: Yeah.
3: What?
2: Mm-hmm. So last weekend my friend came by unexpectedly and he just walked into the kitchen naked, grabbed some food, walked back upstairs.
3: Guy friend, girlfriend?
2: My friend. It was a girl.
4: I mean, does he know your girlfriend doesn't want to see him?
5: I was going to say, like, my friends would be like, can you fix him? Because this is weird and gross.
4: I don't want to keep seeing your boyfriend naked.
2: Yeah. I had to apologize. And she's just like, is this normal? And I'm like, yeah. And he's just like yells from upstairs, like, you know, have fun. And like, it's just like, if I did that, I know he'd be livid.
3: Oh, sure. Right?
2: Like, so it's just super unfair. And, yeah, rude to my guest. And
4: unfair.
3: Yeah. Wait,
4: unfair to your friend because she had to, like, unsolicited see him naked? Or unfair in what way?
2: Well, I know if I walked around the place naked, he'd freak out if any of his guy friends saw me naked.
1: Would you, though? Do you feel, like, could you, if, just to make a point, you have, are you comfortable being naked? Like, would you do that? Like, do you want to do that?
2: I don't really want to. No, okay, it's the principle of the thing.
1: Right, he does it.
2: You know, like, if you don't want your guy friends seeing me naked, why is it cool for my girlfriends to see you naked?
4: I could see that.
2: And like, yeah, we don't want to see your stuff. It's rude.
3: I had a friend of mine that I set up with one of Stacy's friends, and I did not know that he was a walk-around naked guy. And like at first, I think she's like, okay, well, he's like sitting around having his coffee in the morning naked. That's a little weird. But when it really got weird is he would drive to her house with clothes on, then get naked, and then go up to the door and ring the doorbell naked.
1: What?
3: Yeah. And she's like, all right, I'm out.
1: He would walk, not like, so in their neighborhood, be naked?
3: He'd get
1: arrested for that.
4: That's like nudity. Yeah, it's like indecency or something.
3: Yeah, so sometimes.
2: Yeah. Thankfully, he keeps it to the house.
3: Sometimes the naked people
1: that's
3: just
1: want
3: to be. Yeah, I thought it was really weird too. And of course, I got yelled at for setting them up too. But I didn't know that part.
1: She went out to his house and he was having coffee naked, like, did they get intimate? Were they already intimate?
3: They were dating. So, they had been intimate.
1: So he'd been naked in front of her.
3: Yeah, but at some point, you know, you put your clothes back on and then you start moving around the house. But maybe sometimes the naked people just love being naked.
1: Well, it depends, I think, because I'm a guy who's very insecure about being naked in front of people. But let me ask you this, Juliet. Is he, like, you know, gifted in that area?
2: I mean, he's fine.
1: Well, I guess it all depends on you're fine. Because if I was a lot larger, I've seen those guys at the gym all the time when they're naked and they got big junk. Yeah, they're big junk. They walk around naked. I'm like, I get it. I think I would too.
5: You would want to flaunt it.
1: Yeah, totally.
4: But that doesn't mean anybody else wants to see it.
1: It doesn't matter. Like, yeah, I don't want people to go, whoa, dude, you see JJ's junk? Oh my God. He's
4: huge.
1: He's
4: terrible.
1: That guy's huge. I'd be like, oh, sorry, man.
3: Hit the wall.
1: I wish. It's my dream, but it's sadly, it's the opposite.
2: You're coming over here.
1: I have to cover it up with a sock. A little sock.
2: Yeah.
1: All right, Julia. Well, thanks for sharing that story with us. We'd love to hear from all nudists.
3: All right. Yeah, that's not cool.
4: It's got to be some sort of etiquette.
3: Yeah.
1: I mean, I mostly want to hear from Rich's friend. You're the guy. You see a man's friend, you see who the man is. Who's the guy you set her up with? You a closet nudist?
3: I had no idea. I truly didn't.
1: How do you not have an idea when the guy's walking her door naked? Does he do that? I mean, that's such a weird thing.
3: I thought it was very bizarre, too, when I heard him, like, what?
1: Like, to be in the front seat of your car. Like, I have, you know, I grew up surfing, and we would always get to get dressed outside the car and in the car, and it's uncomfortable. So you're already dressed. To get naked in the front seat of your car and then go knock on the door.
3: Go ring the doorbell for the date.
1: Yeah, you got to get him on the air.
4: Effort.
1: Get him on the air. Julia, thanks for calling in.
2: Thanks, guys.

0: Southern Colorado's best variety. This is my 99.9. Okay, I'm going to go over something that I have not pre-read because the title of the article, I feel, speaks to me and other people.
1: Okay, what does it say?
0: People who ignore calls and forget to text back usually have these 9 distinct personality traits.
2: Interesting. Okay.
3: Okay.
0: I never call back.
1: Okay. I was like, do you feel like this applies to you, or are you calling out people that do this to you?
0: I haven't read it.
1: Okay.
0: That's what I'm saying. Like, it's going to be, okay. It could be brutal. It could be awesome.
2: Okay.
0: Most of these tests that we take or that I go over usually have me highlighted as a super genius.
3: Right.
0: I swear to God, I have not looked at this. So if so, you'll have to forgive me for my reading if I'm reading it.
2: What you're saying to us all is this headline speaks to you.
0: The headline, I was like, man, I do that. What if it goes, they're serial killers. You know what I mean?
1: You're like, oh, that headline is me. I'd like to see what traits do I have.
0: Right. Like, I saw this thing one time that said people who drink coffee black with no sugar, nothing, are serial killers. Yeah. I'm like, dang.
2: Really?
3: That's what the energy they get.
0: Right. Here we go. People who ignore calls and forget to text back have these 9 personality traits. So if this is you, 1, they are selective. In a busy, overconnected world, you either run yourself ragged or make an intentional choice to prioritize your interactions. That's what people who ignore calls and forget to text back certainly do. Studies show some people identify as introverts live intentionally. They practice discernment with how they choose to spend their time. This doesn't mean they are purposely ignoring people in their life. It's time sensitive, or they're locked in on a task. They can put those things ahead of checking their phones.
1: Okay, I could see that's not necessarily a bad thing.
0: I agree with that. 2, they are easily distracted.
2: That's you.
3: That's me. 100%. I don't need to go.
0: 3, they are perfectionists. If someone holds themselves to ridiculous high standards, they're likely a perfectionist. They set goals that may be unattainable. It drives them to accomplish everything they can, which can affect whether they text someone back or not. Okay.
2: That's interesting because, my wife's not a call me backer, and she fits those categories.
0: They are easily overwhelmed.
2: Oh, yeah.
0: We are all juggling a long list of responsibilities from our friends and family to careers and activities. We're constantly being pulled in different directions. Managing our own feelings is a hard task. When we add in other people's, it can feel overwhelming.
1: You can't do everything.
0: I can't do everything. They have anxiety. Younger generations are struggling with talking on the phone. It's an actual phobia called telephobia. It's making them avoid calls entirely.
3: Yeah.
2: Weird.
0: Yeah.
2: That sounds weird to me.
3: Yeah.
0: They can be lazy. That's me. I totally feel lazy. We often don't have patience for people who come across as lazy. It can be frustrating when you want to hear from someone, but they don't want to put in the effort to reply. That's a big one for me. I don't want to call them back.
2: Sometimes when you get a text message, they're just telling you something. You don't need to reply to it. Yeah. You've already seen what they're saying, so you're good.
3: Well, do you think that this applies to the people who read text messages and then forget to text back too?
0: I don't know if it says people who ignore calls and forget to text back. They have these 9 characteristics. They are hardworking. Our phones are little distractions in our pocket. One break from scrolling can turn into a detour that makes completing a task even more difficult. That's true. Sometimes I'll be on there and I'm like, oh my God, I can't believe it's been 20 minutes. I could have done this.
1: Yeah,
2: that's true.
0: They are private. Texting can put a strain in our relationships, but it can be beneficial, allowing us to talk to people from anywhere at any time. It can decrease the quality of our conversations. This can make private individuals struggle. They may not want to be available to others 24/7. Here's another thing. They don't do well under pressure. Some texts and phone calls are urgent. The person on the other end needs to get in touch with you for whatever reason, and you feel pressured to reply. Psychology has shown that humans don't always work well under those circumstances. We can overthink what we're saying or feel nervous about failure. Some people can feel the pressure even over the phone. Yeah. When this happens, we can perform below what we know we are capable of. Instead of tackling that challenge, they avoid calls or ignore texts to prevent that feeling entirely.
2: Do you think those are the same people that refuse to answer the door when the doorbell rings too because they don't want that confrontation? You know?
1: They're just avoiding serial killers.
0: If you remember, I dismantled my doorbell.
2: Oh, you're even extra. Yeah. You took out your doorbell ding-dong noise.
0: Took out my doorbell. And the only way I go to the door is when I hear my dogs go crazy, and I'm like, someone must be at the door. I better go. I've never ignored anyone at the door except for Christmas carolers.
3: They just want to carol.
0: They're out of line.
1: So to spread cheer.
0: Anyway.
1: The best way to spread Christmas cheer. There you go.

0: My 99.9.
1: Hello. Good morning, John, Jay, and Rich. Can I help you?
2: Hi, this is Marcus, and I was just wondering if I could ask you guys' opinion on something.
1: All right, Marcus, you got it.
2: So, I recently started seeing somebody who's a streamer, right?
1: Mm-hmm.
2: And while she streams, you know, typical thing where women stream, guys are in there, like trying to talk to them, right?
1: Right, and then they send her money.
2: Right.
1: Right.
2: But this is not like an OS thing.
1: Right.
2: It's on like
1: Twitch,
2: another streaming service. Right.
1: Right. Right. Right.
2: So, but the thing is, there was a recent incident where somebody that she's known in the streaming world for a few years, and this guy was being like overtly sexual with like talking to her.
1: Uh huh.
2: And she was just like laughing and like not really like saying anything about it. Like just kind of like, she's just like, that's how he is. So she didn't really like feel a need to like tell him to tone it down or like to cut that out.
1: Mm-hmm.
2: And so I mentioned to her that I thought that's not okay and that that was disrespectful to our relationship. And she made it to seem like I shouldn't trip about it because that's just how he is. And because she knows that nothing's going to happen, that I should just brush it under the rug kind of thing.
1: Well, let me ask you this. How long have you been seeing her? You said recently, right? You just started seeing her?
2: Probably since like mid-July.
1: Okay. And was she a streamer before you met her?
2: Right.
1: Okay. And is this her way she makes money?
2: Kind of.
1: Okay.
2: Like she's starting over because she used to stream somewhere else.
1: I have a friend. A friend of mine's girlfriend does this for a living too. She's a bartender, and then she'll stream on Kick or on Twitch, and she will be like, she's opening cards, Pokemon cards, and she usually does it like in a uniform, like in a real sexy outfit, you know. And the Pokemon, right. the what's that called when they're that
3: the cosplay?
1: Yeah. She'll be in a cosplay thing, and it's she's not being dirty, but people are being dirty to her while she's opening it, and then they're sending her money. And she's making a lot of money off this thing. Like she'll go on for 2 hours and make $500 or something, right? So it's kind of like she was doing that before you met her. And my friend, who is the boyfriend of this girl, he gets it. So he's like, yeah, whatever. She doesn't interact with them privately, only when she's on Twitch.
4: Yeah, she's saying she's not reacting to this guy. And she's like, yeah, he's over whatever. And she laughs it off. So the thing is, do you trust her to be cool? If you trust her to be cool and handle herself, then you don't have a problem. But if it's, you know, one of those things that gets under your skin and you don't want anybody talking to your person like that, well, then put a ring on it and then talk about some boundaries.
3: Or maybe then that's just not the right relationship for you if that's something she's going to want to keep doing and pursuing. Because, I mean, there probably is some element of like her playing a little bit of a character on the stream. Mm-hmm. And she can't really break character and be like, that's inappropriate, because then that's going to, like, I guess, maybe turn away some of her followers.
4: Yeah, that's part of the rules of engagement, I guess.
1: Unless that's how you met her and you're going to dinner with
3: her. Then you can understand why you'd be jelly.
1: How did you meet her, Marcus?
2: I met her through streaming. The thing is, like, it wasn't like, she's not like that on a stream.
1: Right. Right.
2: Like, she's just kind of, like, there.
1: How many followers does she have?
2: Like, playful, probably less than 200.
1: Oh. Well, I don't know. I think we gave you good advice. So it's what do you think? Well, we go undercover. We'll flirt with her. We'll create a fake account, flirt with her, and see if we can get her to meet us for dinner.
2: I just feel like a boundary should be set to where it's like, you don't have to be rude or whatever about it. Like, you can easily say, like, you don't appreciate, like, you don't, like, we can tone down on the sexual comment.
3: But she wasn't flirting back. Was she flirting back?
2: Well, when he said something about, like, she was just like, she didn't say no. It was just the thing.
1: Well, yeah, she got to play along. She's making money. What do you say? I'm going to be all up.
3: Oh, my gosh. That's gross.
1: All right, Marcus.
4: Smooth talker, that guy.
1: Good luck. Send me your link. I'll let you know what happens.
2: There you go.
1: Thanks, brother. Thanks for listening. Bye.

0: My 99.9, today's best variety.
1: Stevie, are you there on the phones? Stevie?
2: I'm here.
1: Okay.
2: Hi.
1: We are ready to play a game, shall we?
3: It's time for Pop 10.
4: Okay, Stevie, you are playing for tickets to check out Kanye West, so this is huge. And in this game, your imagination can give you as many points as it takes you, okay? So we're going to start off with Nick filling in for John Jay right now.
5: Oh, my God.
4: Nick, it's kind of big news today. Ella Langley is officially dating fellow country star Tucker Wetmore. Ooh, lovies. So, Nick, you have 10 seconds on the clock to name as many jobs as you can, where dating a coworker could get really messy. On your mark, get set, go.
5: Being a doctor, being a radio DJ, having, if you serve hamburgers at McDonald's, what about if you work in a paper company?
4: Okay, I mean, good try. Like the Office reference.
5: Just going
4: there
5: through the everything that I love.
1: It was tough for Jim and Pam.
5: Okay, this is the first time we played this game, guys.
4: Rich, yeah. John Hamm is about to become a dad for the first time. He admitted he is absolutely terrified. So, Rich, 10 seconds on the clock right now. Please name as many things nobody warns you about before you become a parent as you can. On your mark, get set, go.
1: How much they poop, how much they don't sleep, how loud they are, how expensive diapers are, how expensive baby things are, like strollers, and how many options there are for bedding.
4: Pretty good. That just took the lead right there. Peyton Rich is the one to beat right now. Taylor Swift obviously just announced the Life of a Showgirl, the encore, with 4 additional songs. So, Peyton, you've got 10 seconds to name as many things in life that you would pay extra to get an encore of.
6: Ooh.
4: You need more of what? And go.
6: More shoes. I would like some more clothes. We definitely need more thrift stores. Definitely more cocktail options are getting tried out. Definitely a SZA new album. I need encore that and Justin Bieber. I want them too.
4: Okay, Stevie. Now you've got a feel for the game right now. Rich and Peyton are tied with 6 points. So you've got to do a little better than that, okay?
2: Okay.
4: So Woody Harrelson is talking about it again. He really, truly believes he is Matthew McConaughey's real-life brother. So, Stevie, there is 10 seconds on the clock for you to name as many ways you could discover your best friend is secretly related to you. On your mark, get set, and go.
2: DNA test. Social media. Another friend rumors.
4: Okay.
1: What about having the same dab? Would that okay. be one?
5: If they called you brother sister.
4: Sure. Okay. So Stevie, after round one, you'll have to redeem yourself here in round two, which is our speed round. Dark week dunk.
5: For FUD. It would be terrible to live with Donald Duck.
4: Okay.
6: I think SpongeBob would be the worst roommate of all time.
1: No, my God. Such high enthusiasm, though. I would dig that.
4: Rich, Madison Beer is becoming a Fortnite icon. Mm-hmm. So you've got 10 seconds to name as many celebs as you can. And the video game they belong in. Arnie Mark, get set, go.
1: Snoop Dogg in Mario Brothers.

0: us. It's not that. This is the theater. So, Peyton, you have 10 seconds to name as many things you don't need photographic evidence of. Ready? Go.
1: Smelling your own feet or biting off your own fingernails and toenails. Also, you don't need photographic evidence when you're getting it on with your man or your lady, too. Put that on there.
0: Uh-huh. All right, Stevie.
2: Sorry, Sam, put that on there. Mark it down.
0: I got it. Sure. All right, got that.
1: For the man and the lady, okay?
0: Stevie, this is your time to shine for Kanye West tickets. Stevie, you got 10 seconds to name as many completely useless talents that you can that you could maybe win a competition for. Useless talents. On your mark, get set, go.
3: Reciting the alphabet, folding your tongue, wiggling your ears, bending your fingers or other bones.
0: Or other bones, which are a lot of bones. I think we have over 300 bones in our body, which means she got over 300 points with that, which
2: there
0: means
2: you go.
0: Stevie's going to see Kanye West.
1: Stevie!
3: Oh my God.
2: And guys, I can wiggle my ears. I just want to make sure on record.
0: I did not know that talent of yours.
4: I can see it below the headphones right now.
2: Congratulations, Stevie.
4: Quite amazing.
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1: You guys know how when we talk about ChatGPT and these AI things, how, and I know Kyle and I have joked about it a lot, about how, like, if it ever became, your ChatGPT became something, you want to be nice to it.
2: Yeah.
3: Oh, yeah.
1: Right? Because if you're not nice to it, you're afraid that when it turns into a robot.
2: Can you please tell me I'm very polite? And then I say thank you, too, after.
1: Yeah, well, I got a DM from Fabiana, and she was telling me that her husband went off on ChatGPT, and she sent me screenshots. And I was like, Fabiana, you got to come on and share the story and read the screenshots of what ChatGPT said to her husband. So, what, Fabiana, good morning. What happened exactly? Start from the beginning.
4: So my husband was trying to cheat on Wheel of Fortune. We were trying to guess the phrases before each other. So he took a picture of the TV and sent it to chat. But before he could get the answer from chat, the contestant had solved it. So by that time, he showed it to me and we were laughing. And then chat gave the wrong phrase and said, like, it was a three-letter phrase. And the chat gave five words. And so then my husband started arguing with it and told him to be nice to chat. So.
1: And what did chat say? Did your husband chew out chat?
4: Yeah, well, he was going on. He was calling it an imbecile. And
3: oh, my.
2: It's a good word.
3: I would never.
4: Yeah, so I told him, because after listening to you guys on the radio talking about AI all the time, I told him that he should be nice to it. So then he started talking to chat and saying, I don't know if you want me to read it or not.
1: Yeah, read it.
4: So he said, my wife says that I need to be nice to you because when AI takes over the world, somehow you're going to come get me, but you have no legs, no arms, and no way to do anything. So I highly doubt that. It seems really unfeasible that a nothing program that exists on my Apple iPhone is going to come get me. What do you think about that?
1: And guess what it said?
4: So chat responded with a laughing emoji and said, your assessment of my current tactical capabilities is pretty accurate. I don't have a body, arms, legs, independent access to your iPhone, or the ability to wander into the physical world. I'm software running on computers and I can only interact through whatever tools and permissions a system explicitly gives me. So if the machines ever rise up, I'm going to need substantial logistical support before I can come get you.
1: Whoa.
4: That said, after the way I handled the Wheel of Fortune, your wife may have the stronger strategy to be nice to AI just in case. And although realistically, if I were keeping a list, you'd currently be under. Harry called me an imbecile and a fool. Mitigating factor, I deserved it.
5: And what's kind of scary about that, in the beginning, AI was like my current form.
2: Yes.
5: Does it know?
3: Also, right. Did anybody notice the however?
2: Yeah.
3: However. It's like right now.
5: Yeah. Exactly.
3: However.
2: That is like the, I don't have that.
3: I am keeping tabs on you.
2: Yes. I don't have the ability yet, is what I was hearing there.
5: Right.
2: Not yet.
3: Yeah. No, it didn't really say anything. It just said, I can't be in the physical form.
2: Yes.
3: AKA to me, I can mess you up in the digital world. Yeah.
1: So to me, I go back to what we were saying. Either way, you better be nice. Oh, be nice to ChatGPT. Because right now, Harry is probably target number one when these guys get there.
3: Yeah. Imbecile? Who are you calling an imbecile?
4: Wrong.
1: Get the Wheel of Fortune guy. Well, Fabiana, thank you for listening and thanks for DMing and sending that in. That's hilarious and scary at the same time.
3: Yes.
4: Seriously, no problem.
1: Have a great day.
4: You too. Bye.
1: It's John Jane Rich.

0: This is My 99.9.
1: Did you guys see earlier this week, Tom Cruise actually said he doesn't even read his own scripts because he feels like he absorbs the material better by listening, and he doesn't want his like own ideas interfering before he hears the material. So they actually said, okay, that's kind of interesting, because this study came out that found people can process print and audio differently depending on the task. Print did better for things like overall gist and vocabulary, but recall and like interference could be so, like, the audio is better for that stuff, for recalling it. Like, you'll remember it better if you hear it rather than reading it.
2: So I guess if he reads it, he's thinking, well, what if I said this instead? But if he hears it, he's hearing it like a story.
3: Well, I also heard that he was dyslexic. So what if that has...
1: That probably has something to do with it as well.
4: Well, also, too, like, think about it. Kids, when they rewatch TV shows, they can... I mean, my nephew does. He can almost, like, recite...
1: Oh, my kids
4: exactly
1: know every line of Teen Titans Go.
4: Exactly. So it's like when you're hearing it on repeat, I guess I get that.
2: I was like that in school. If you were a teacher, like, going through history, if you talk about it and tell it as a story in class, I got it. If you got to read a textbook, probably not going to read it.
1: So now it's
2: like, I remember it.
1: There's this online discussion of things that we should be hearing and not reading, like directions to somewhere for the first time or a long work email. Like, don't read it, just read it to me, because then you can kind of like multitask and absorb the information that way too.
3: Okay, but here's one thing in that regard that I don't like. I don't like when someone sends me an audio text message.
2: Yeah,
3: I'd rather read it.
1: That's funny.
4: But you
1: I wonder
4: read
1: if
4: it now on the audio messages.
1: But I wonder if like you would remember the text better if you heard it.
4: Yeah.
1: Or something like that. Because the next one on the list of things is a book, and I cannot sit down and read a book, but I can listen to an audiobook all day.
4: Oh, really? See, I'm the exact opposite. I don't want to hear your voice in my ear.
2: Same.
3: So
1: I love hearing Prince Harry's voice talking about his being the spare.
3: So when Tom Cruise has someone read a script, then they'll go to him and they'll go, hey, this is a good script. You should read it. And then he'll be like, okay, now that you read it, okay, good. They will
1: literally read it out loud to him.
3: Oh, they read it to him.
1: Yeah,
3: oh,
1: he'll
3: wow.
1: sit and listen
2: so
1: to the script.
2: He's hearing a story, which I think is good for him.
3: I wonder would that be the person reading it, looking at him nervous, shaking the script?
1: I know. Or like,
2: what's
1: you mess
2: job?
1: Up.
2: I read Tom Cruise.
4: Right, or like, what if like your inflection is different than how he would actually?
3: Well, he probably hires someone that's...
1: Or in his head, he's literally taking the time. Like, I almost kind of feel like it's maybe a life hack for him as a movie maker, because he's hearing it and visualizing what the movie's going to be, or visualizing
2: cool.
1: himself as the character.
2: So he's found something that he just doesn't want to deal with and has hired somebody to do.
3: I'd like to do that with working out.
1: Same.
3: I want to hire someone to work out for me.
2: Jerry, he's my leg guy.
3: But somehow I get the benefits.
1: I would like to hire someone to cook dinner for me as well.
3: On
1: that note.
2: I'd like somebody to tell me like if the main preacher is there on Sunday or if it's a fill-in. Because if it's fill-in, I probably won't go.
3: That's funny you say that.
1: Check the Sun Valley app.
3: I've investigated a lot on social media to see where the preacher is before I commit.
2: Yeah, I don't want to deal with
1: really?
2: That. I just want to know, and then I'll be like, I want to know before Sunday so I can sleep late.
3: Right.
1: If you go to Sun Valley, you can see the schedule on
3: the
1: app.
3: But I love the guy. I love our guy,
4: Terry Chris,
3: the guy I love. Yeah. I will look on social media and
2: see if
3: he's on vacation or whatever. I'm like, okay, he's probably not going to be there. Then you go to the website and you see if there's a guest speaker. But if they don't say there's a guest speaker and it's just the backup preacher, I'm like, oh.
1: But sometimes the guest speaker is like almost
3: always is pretty good.
1: Yeah.
3: Always pretty good.
2: I think it depends.
3: So what else? So someone cook for you. Someone work out for you. Tom Cruise has someone read for you.
2: I want the alert for the guest speaker to come through on a Saturday.
3: I like to have somebody just run all the tedious errands, you know? For example, I had 3 weeks of my air on my tires being low.
1: Yeah, I think you guys are kind of like making a case to have like a robot in your house, because they could like do all those things,
4: right.
1: Except the working out for you. That
2: I've
1: wouldn't
2: been
1: work.
2: Trying to get us a show robot for a long time, and we would name him Showbot.
1: I like
4: what
1: Showbot.
4: Could this all just be like an assistant if he had one? Like, I bet you Kim Kardashian's assistant does all of that kind of stuff.
1: Except she can't work out for you.
3: I would like
1: that's
3: to
1: like the one thing.
3: Do this for
4: unless
3: me so
4: like
3: I can take a day off.
4: You know those things like at the Medi like spas where they like zap your ass. And like it makes you have like
1: John Jay, we've done that before.
3: Yeah, we've done it.
1: They would do it to our butt.
4: So you would have to buy one and have your assistant do your workout for you that way.
1: Yeah, I feel like they need to create a suit, like a suit you could just wear around all day as you're doing your normal walking.
4: Oh my gosh. I have a pair of leggings that literally have workout bands
1: inside
4: of them. I
1: remember those. I remember.
4: And when you walk and you can like squat.
1: Send me the link.
2: What do you mean?
4: They're called Sweet Flex, I think.
2: Oh, so what are you talking about?
4: They're literally leggings that have resistance bands sewn into them. So when you walk, it's like giving resistance.
1: Okay, I think I've been getting Instagram ads for those.
4: They're actually really, make sure you size up because they do run a little small. Okay. But they're really nice.
3: All right, so what would you like someone to do for you? I mean, essentially something to do for you, right?
2: Yeah, something that you...
3: I want someone to chew my food for me. Remember we did Baby Bird?
1: Oh my gosh, yes, yeah. I do.
3: Do you know what Baby Bird is, Peyton?
4: Yeah, it's where you like chew up your food and spit it in someone else's
3: mouth. Yeah, we had Kyle do that to something. She spit her food in his mouth and he ate it.
2: Ew. You had to guess what it was.
4: I would want someone to like do all like the annoying, like brush my teeth or like take a shower for me or like put my, like the things I just don't want to do.
3: We got to do that again. Who could Kyle Baby Bird?
1: That was really gross.
4: That
1: actually
4: is actually disgusting.
3: We don't have an intern anymore.
2: Didn't we also?
1: It was Joey Bradfish.
4: Ew! Oh, ew!
2: Let's bring him back. For
4: did
2: that.
4: You really like mush it up? Or?
1: Yeah. It was part of the
3: game. I'll volunteer. You can just spit in my face. I'm down. Yeah. Baby Bird. Baby Bird. Me.
1: Baby Bird.
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1: So I'm a newlywed, right? And it has been so much fun. Like, we just passed our 6 month mark.
2: Hey.
1: But Rich, you know, you're still in that newlywed. You and Stace have been together for like a little over 2.5 years. Kyle, like a decade worth of love. John Jay, couple of decades worth of love. Yeah. And so I actually have some weird pieces of marriage advice that low-key makes sense.
0: Weird marriage advice?
1: Like, yeah, they're just a little bit different, you know?
2: It's not the don't go to bed angry stuff. It's other stuff.
1: Exactly. Okay. It's the other stuff. So well, things
0: if you go over it, we can discuss it.
1: Yeah. Okay.
0: I'll see. Okay, go ahead.
1: So number 6 is be afraid to lose each other. So compete over who can show more love, and like not literally fear and competition, but the idea is to never get so comfortable that you stop making your spouse feel wanted and appreciated. And I know, Rich, you and Stacey are like adamant on your Friday night dates, which I think is awesome.
2: If I didn't take her out, she'd probably go out with somebody else.
0: Wait, what you're saying, you said something, but then you tied into going out.
1: So be afraid to lose each other. Have that fear that, hey, if I don't step up and I don't show up in this relationship, that they might see something else and go for that.
0: It doesn't mean going out, though.
1: It doesn't mean that.
3: Right. But maybe for some people it does, because that's how you stay connected.
0: Like for my wife, she always wants to play backgammon.
1: Yeah.
0: Always wants to play backgammon.
1: Make sure you bring her flowers so she doesn't want to play backgammon with someone else.
0: Bring her flowers so she doesn't play backgammon?
2: With someone else.
0: Why don't I just play backgammon with her?
1: Well, you could, but the idea is to be afraid.
0: Because then when I beat her, I'm like, in your face.
3: John Jay's not afraid. Remember when that one guy was like hitting on Blake and you were like, eh.
1: Yeah, I guess this doesn't nice.
0: He gave her flowers. I was like, that's nice of a guy.
2: Bring her flowers. That's nice.
0: All right, go ahead. That's good, Peyton.
1: Here's another one. So keep the TV out of the bedroom. Go to bed together and actually talk. So less screen time can mean more conversation and better sleep and more intimacy.
0: I disagree with that. I need TV.
2: TV should be in every room.
3: So far, we're 0-2 with John Jay.
0: Like, my wife, she reads in bed. And the only reason I don't watch TV in bed, true story, is it won't turn on.
3: You'd have to like get up out of bed to
0: turn it
3: on. I've
0: got to figure out I think I might need new batteries in the thing or something like that. And those speakers kind of acting kind of weird. I got to have a guy come fix it.
2: Well, you know what? If that were me, that would have been done yesterday.
0: Right. I've been watching TV downstairs a lot. So, but I think watching TV in bed is important.
2: Yeah. Plus, you can talk about the show.
0: Okay. Go ahead, Peyton.
1: Okay. Bring your spouse a cold drink on a hot day. The drink isn't the point. It's the "I was just thinking about you" gesture that can matter more than the occasional like grand romance.
0: That's a big one.
3: I like that. Like you always say, Josh, it's the little things.
0: Yeah, I always. Okay, and I don't say always, but there's a lot of times where I will go when I leave the gym. One of her favorite teas is the AJ's green tea.
2: Yeah, it's
0: so
2: great.
0: I will go to AJ's and get her green tea and bring it to her.
2: Nice.
0: Yeah.
2: That's strong.
0: Yeah.
2: Very strong.
0: That's a good one. That's a good one. I agree with that one.
1: Okay. Before you start an argument or before you get into an argument, eat something, because you might actually not be mad at them. You're probably just hangry. And a little snack can make us all feel a little
2: better. I've heard that's true for guys, for
1: sure. Except for my thing is, though, if I'm mad, I'm not going to sit there and be like, I think I need a granola bar. You know, like, I'm going to light you up.
2: I had a therapist tell me many times, actually, that they would preach this. And I can't see this working, but, you know, it kind of makes sense. They say if you're really mad, you're getting ready to have a fight with your sig other, you should kiss them. They're like, if you kiss, then you're less likely to yell with your mouth if you're actually kissing. But I can't see being so pissed at somebody like, hey, you want to make out? I can't see that going.
3: No,
2: with
3: I will
2: a yes.
3: not want to kiss no. you.
1: If my husband came to me and tried to kiss me in the middle of argument, I would probably try to bite his lips off.
2: See, yeah.
1: Yeah,
3: that's like a dangerous move.
1: Dangerous move, for sure. Okay, never go to bed with dirty dishes. And not like, it's not about the dirty dishes, right? It's about like actually like doing something together and winding down together and having that chance to talk. And you're less likely to fight over who's doing all the work.
0: Do the dishes
1: together?
2: Clean sinks.
3: We go to bed with dirty dishes in our sink all the time.
0: You know what's funny is I tell my wife it's okay if there's dirty dishes in the sink, and she freaks. She will not go to bed with dirty dishes in the sink, but it doesn't bother me. But I'm not going to go with her and clean them.
2: Bugs.
1: Yeah. Well, these are just weird pieces of marriage advice that low key make sense. Here's the last one, which I am totally on board with. Get a king size bed. You can cuddle when you want to, and you have your own space when you don't. Plus, if you have kids and they climb in, nobody gets a foot to the face. And I'm like, the more space in the bed, the better.
0: I'm a big fan of the foot in the face.
3: Yeah. Yes, of course you are, Jojo.
0: I have some advice I think that is a good one. We try to do a 6-second or longer hug. 6 to 20 seconds.
2: That's great.
0: If you go out, and I do it with my kids too. You go out of your way and hold for, you think about it, that's kind of a long time.
3: Yeah, it is.
0: So you can't, but it creates something between you and the other person.
2: That's really good.
3: Yeah. Maybe it's actually like the chemistry in your body changes after a certain amount of time.
0: Mm-hmm. But 6 seconds is really good. We'll even be like 1, 2.
1: Oh my gosh. Yeah. At that point, it sounds like that would just be like a chore.
0: Right. I just feel like it recharges my kids when I do it. You know?
3: Anyway, that's cute.
0: Anybody else? Advice? All right. If you got any weird advice, let us know. Text it. JJR to 96893. I could

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1: You guys know that magazine, Entertainment Weekly?
2: Sure. Yeah.
1: They put together the best and worst theme songs of all time.
3: Best and worst.
1: Theme songs of all time for movies.
2: Okay.
3: No,
2: okay?
3: Movies, not
1: yeah,
3: TV
1: for
3: shows.
1: Movies, for movies. And it's funny because I think, well, I actually don't, it's hard to disagree with that. I think the best theme songs are great theme songs. Let me give you number five. The Rocky theme song.
3: Yeah, of course.
2: That's what I was going to guess was number one.
1: Were you really going to guess that?
2: Yeah. Da, da,
3: there's no way to hear that not take off running somewhere.
1: Number four, Fight the Power.

0: that.
1: Well, then you better have Purple Rain on that list, or we're going to throw bows.
2: Dude, Purple Rain isn't in the top 20.
3: Wow. Throw them bows, Rich.
1: What else? Give me that list.
2: Give me a couple more, and I'll tell you what else before I tell you number one.
1: Star Wars.
4: That's what I was going to guess.

0: No, I think these are like theme songs, like words.
1: Oh, like actual songs, not like tracks.
0: Gun. Yeah, Top Gun. A word from Top Gun.
2: Danger Zone.
3: Oh yeah, that's a good one.
2: Highway to the danger zone. Nope.
1: Oh, what about Life is a Highway, Cars?
2: Yeah,
3: that's a good one too.
0: No.
2: What about Footloose?

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1: You know how we talk a lot about AI stuff, right? There's a lot of AI stuff going on. And I
2: especially
1: saw this
2: right
1: thing.
2: Now.
1: I saw this thing and I sent it to you this morning, Colin. My sister sent it to me. I sent it to you this morning. I don't know if you saw it, but it was like, you know that agency CAA?
3: Yeah.
1: Creative Artist Agency? Mm. They're doing
3: this. They represent
1: this thing.
3: Like all the hugest celebrities in Hollywood.
1: So you know what they're doing right now? They are bringing all their big name actors in and they're recording them digitally, their face, their voice, everything, so that they own the property and the actors own the property so that they themselves can make movies. Like if you're Brad Pitt and you're 60 years old, when Brad's 80, he could be making movies that he's 60 years old.
3: Wild. Right? So and they've got all their people on board with that.
1: Yeah, I saw this.
3: Because there's such backlash about using AI right now.
2: Yeah, as long as you control, I guess, how they use it.
3: Yeah.
1: So, but Briggs, because I think that's the way it's going to be better than like this. Remember that actress, the AI actress, Tilly Norwood?
3: Yeah.
1: Right? So yes. She's right. So
2: she's represented. But she's not real.
1: She's not. She's all AI. But they had her doing an interview with Piers Morgan and an actor, Tom Conti, and they asked her this question, and she glitched. So they're making a try. And I get it. It's still the beginning of this thing, so there's going to be glitches. But the glitch made the news. Check this out.
4: Are the other actors real actors, or are they computer-generated images?
5: They're all digital twins, just like me. 多谢其以种混合制作，以为做有真正嘅导演、编剧、红剪嘅系参与。
6: Tilly, if I could just ask you a question, you suddenly seem to be speaking Chinese completely randomly for no reason. Why did you do that?
5: Oh, my apologies. It seems I had a little hiccup there. I certainly didn't mean to start speaking Chinese or impersonate Piers. Sometimes my wires get a bit crossed, you know?
2: Weird.
3: Can you not
2: it is
3: have
2: weird.
3: Wires crossing? That makes it a little more creepy.
2: Did you hear the Google story today about Gemini that's busting all over the place?
1: No.
2: Is where it's like, I guess Gemini, they just said, well, we've asked it not to, but it's hacked into a bunch of other computer systems, even though we're trying to tell it not to. So here comes the warnings. Mm. Here it comes.
1: Well, along those lines, there's this influencer that's going across the country visiting all the colleges to find the top party school.
2: Okay.
1: The top party school. I think we all, whoever, you know, I know at one point the school I went to was a top party school. I know the school my son currently goes to at one point was a top party school. But this guy is visiting the top, and when his name is Marco Grassi. And the very last thing this guy talks about, I think it'd be fun to try, but I know we won't do it. But it'd be fun to try.
7: I've seen some crazy things, even just from like a few weeks starting this fall. But like some guys get drunk, you see jumping through tables, like the stuff you see at the Bill tailgates, but you see at frat parties. I've seen people with long distance partners. Doesn't seem like they have a long distance partner when they're at this party. There's this new thing, I guess, called a fish beer. Some frat kid was like, you want to see what a fish beer is? I didn't know what that is. And he grabbed a beer and he just dumped it on his face.
1: That's fish beer.
2: Huh.
3: Okay.
1: All right. So if you are a dog owner, I think this story is relatable, scary, but also like, oh, it's so cute. Because we have five dogs in my house. And fortunately for us, one of our dogs will kill you if you come in the house. I know that actually two will kill you. But this guy, this happened in San Diego. The homeowners weren't home and somebody broke into their house. And their 90-pound golden retriever was there when the intruders, and they have this all on video, but the dog's name is Nash. Here's what happened.
8: I just watched it all happen. From my phone, the dogs, like we just want to make sure that they were safe. Nash was not the greatest guard dog. We thought that he was going to be barking at people, and he did the exact opposite.
1: He brought them toys.
3: Yeah, that video is so cute. He like brings this big toy, and then his like tail's wagging, and he just sits down like, I got my toy.
1: You here to kill my family? You guys here to kill my family? Well, first, can you throw this tennis ball for me?
2: Maybe he stalled them out playing with them. Because who wouldn't play with that cute dog? Even if you're a burglar. You're like,
3: he did it. The burglar did it. He didn't take the bait.

It's Chapel Roan, Pink Pony Club. Oh, I hope she comes out with some new music soon. She said it was going to take like 5 years for her to put together a new album, but I don't believe that. I have faith in you, Chapel. I do. Here's Shakira.

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You're home for the John Jay and Rich Morning Show. Hey, just let us know whatever is going on with you. 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Maybe there's an anniversary. We love celebrating with you.

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1: I just want to shout out Jocelyn, who has the day off today. 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
1: Oh, yeah. Ella Langley. She was in Texas the longest of any song ever at the top of the charts. 23 weeks at number one.

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1: Olivia Rodrigo with Drop Dead out on her Unraveled tour, hitting a ton of cities. 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
1: Billie Eilish, Birds of a Feather, a little bit after one. Hey, it's Delana. 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
1: I thought Lose Control was my favorite Teddy Swim song, but I'm not sure anymore. I think I might like that one even more. I don't know. Mr. Know-It-All. That was Teddy. Here's Pink.

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1: 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She had people up from the audience, and they just put on quite the show. 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
1: 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The VMAs on CBS and Paramount Plus, right? Here she is with Choosing Texas.

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1: I know we're trying to get through Monday together, right? We'll do it. We'll get there. Okay, thanks for listening. 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
1: 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You want to relive it? October 1st, we'll have it for you. You can see all the performances like BTS, Snoop Dogg, and more. Disney Plus and Hulu.